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3: If you remember your primary school assemblies from all those years ago, you'll be looking forward, no doubt, to seeing Britain's favourite teacher, James B. Partridge, bringing his phenomenal primary school banger show to the winding wheel. It's a nostalgia-fueled sing-along celebration of those unforgettable songs from your primary school days. Wizards, witches and understanding muggles will be dusting off their robes on Sunday as the UK's largest fan-organised Harry Potter event prepares to take over Wirksworth. And Al Murray, the pub landlord's appearing in his new show, All You Need Gov, at Buxton Opera House on Sunday night. At Sheffield Cineworld, you can see Hope and Avengers Endgame Encore.
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2: A sunny start across North Derbyshire with patchy clouds and sunny spells in the afternoon. Mostly dry, but with a chance of rain.
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2: With the latest for North Derbyshire, I'm Nicola Halliday. Changes are coming to how planning applications are decided in the Derbyshire Dales. From the end of October, smaller applications will generally be decided by council officers rather than councillors. Larger or more significant developments can still go before the planning committee under national rules. A Chesterfield letting agent has been fined more than £8,600 for breaching new renters' rights legislation. The agent was found to have issued an illegal fixed-term tenancy and told tenants to leave after they threatened to complain. The council says it will act when landlords and agents fail to meet their legal duties. People across Derbyshire who qualify for a free flu jab are being urged to book now. The vaccination programme began yesterday with over 65s, pregnant women and people with certain health conditions among those eligible. Health bosses say the jab can help protect against serious illness this winter. Artists from across Derby and Derbyshire have been recognised in an NHS art competition. The winners were announced on Wednesday, with entrants asked to create work around the theme A Ray of Hope. Artists as young as 5 took part, with prizes awarded across 4 categories. And finally, a bin lorry was forced to dump its load into the street after a fire broke out in Ripley. Fire crews were called to Ormond Drive at Denby Hall Business Park just after 11:30 yesterday morning. Crews from Alfreton and Ripley tackled the blaze and the waste was left with the operator for clean-up. That's the latest for North Derbyshire.
3: A 6th man has been arrested in connection with the suspected RAF Fairford terror plot. Georgia Lee has the details.
4: A dual UK-Iranian national is now being questioned, with counter-terrorism policing saying the 25-year-old was arrested in the borough of Westminster on suspicion of preparation of terrorist attacks. Officers have also searched 2 properties in the area as part of the investigation.
3: Green Party leader Zach Polanski is expected to call for a triple lock-style guarantee on limits to rent rises. He's going to make the announcement today at his party conference, with aims to ease the cost of young adults' housing. Prisoners have thanked Andy Burnham as they walked free from jail early. The first wave of releases began yesterday, with 700 people expected to be freed across the country. And Sir Kevin Sinfield has raised over £1 million after the latest leg of his MND challenge. It comes to an end today on the pitch at Old Trafford at the Super League Grand Final. That's between Warrington and Wakefield. That's the latest here from Radio News Hub. I'm Matthew Dudley.
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3: Downing Street has insisted the guilty verdict against Manchester City is serious after Andy Burnham was accused of making a frankly extraordinary intervention in support of the football club's owners. A number 10 spokesperson issued the statement after the Prime Minister said he would be really concerned to see the current owners sell up. Northern Ireland are in Slovakia ahead of tonight's Nations League match against the Ukraine. Manager Michael O'Neill says his side are the underdogs.
7: I would think they are favourites. They're the home team, although obviously the game is not being played in Ukraine. They have a very good team.
3: Elsewhere, Wales ended their winless streak last night. They beat Norway 2-1 thanks to goals from Dan James and Nico Williams. And in the boxing, Anthony Joshua is seeking revenge in the ring. That's in the belief that the power brokers behind his all-British showdown with Tyson Fury are actually in his rival's corner. It's a clash that has been a decade in the making, and it'll finally take place on December the 11th.
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Stella Lefty, Boston, on North Derbyshire Radio. 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Today is World Smile Day. Go on, try smiling. I'm smiling. It's one of those things as well, isn't it? A bit like some people say a yawn can pass from one person to another. I think a smile can as well. A genuine smile can make somebody else smile. So just know that today is World Smile Day. I'm genuinely smiling. Oh, and it's been a weird week, this one. Because last weekend, it was feeling very autumnal, very cool. As we've gone through this week, the temperatures have definitely risen. So if you were changing the tog rating on your duvet last week, you know, adding that second layer onto the thinner layer that you've had all summer, maybe this week's got a bit warm. Just know, though, that we've got today the 15th anniversary of the record temperature being reached for October. So in 2011, there was a temperature of 29.9 degrees recorded. I am sweating just thinking about it.

0: Claire Violet and Alfreton, who did swap the bedding to be a warmer duvet last weekend and has sweated through most nights this week, I'm told. Violet, I don't think we were to know, but it has been hot. Robbie, rock DJ on North Derbyshire Radio's breakfast show. Actually, if you are feeling knackered this morning, it might be heat-related reasons, but there might be another reason behind it. Look, we'll investigate this on the breakfast show. We'll also get a track on from the album Rock Ferry that came out, I think it's 19 years ago. You won't believe this tune's that old when it comes on the breakfast show.
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out by a year, but actually this is from 18 years ago, not the 19 I previously said. I was in the right ballpark. Duffy, Mercy on North Derbyshire Radio's breakfast show just after 7:30. Really quick, can you and I just make sure we are perceiving things at the same level? Do we agree it is thought that 8 hours is about the amount of sleep we should be getting each night? I think that is the universally accepted norm, isn't it? It's been revealed that in this nation, about half some nights are surviving on 4 hours sleep. It is thought the average across the year, across each of us, is 6 hours and 50 minutes. If you then take the 8 hour that we think we're supposed to be getting, based on that 6 hours, 50 minutes, that means we lose 18 full days worth of sleep each a year. So are you somebody who can survive? Maybe that's the wrong word. But you don't need the full 8 hours, you don't think? Or are you somebody who really does? I talk of the fact I'm like a hibernating bear most of the year, so I don't think it'll surprise you when I say 8 for me is like the absolute minimum. I'm probably better at about 9.

0: Hi, James and Staveley, who has had something of a sleepless week, but does plan to catch up over the weekend. Do you find that works? I don't feel it does for me. Oh, and I meant to tell you, I've always spoken on this show as you and I've got ready for our days each day. I generally do sleep pretty well. I'm very, very lucky in that. And my fitness tracker the other day marks your sleep score out of 100. I don't wear my watch at overnight as often as I used to, but the other night I did score 100 out of 100. Don't ask me how on earth I did it, but I do remember that night. I did wake up in the morning feeling extremely refreshed.
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10 to 8 now on Friday morning. There's Katy Perry on North Derbyshire Radio's Breakfast Show. You might be desperate for the weekend. And you might know on Sunday night you're going to go and see Al Murray Pub Landlord at Buxton Opera House. Enjoy yourself if you go into that.

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2: A sunny start across North Derbyshire with patchy clouds and sunny spells in the afternoon. Mostly dry, but with a chance of rain.
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2: With the latest for North Derbyshire, I'm Nicola Halliday. Changes are coming to how planning applications are decided in the Derbyshire Dales. From the end of October, smaller applications will generally be decided by council officers rather than councillors. Larger or more significant developments can still go before the planning committee under national rules. A Chesterfield letting agent has been fined more than £8,600 for breaching new renters' rights legislation. The agent was found to have issued an illegal fixed-term tenancy and told tenants to leave after they threatened to complain. The council says it will act when landlords and agents fail to meet their legal duties. People across Derbyshire who qualify for a free flu jab are being urged to book now. The vaccination programme began yesterday with over 65s, pregnant women and people with certain health conditions among those eligible. Health bosses say the jab can help protect against serious illness this winter. Artists from across Derby and Derbyshire have been recognised in an NHS art competition. The winners were announced on Wednesday, with entrants asked to create work around the theme A Ray of Hope. Artists as young as 5 took part, with prizes awarded across 4 categories. And finally, a bin lorry was forced to dump its load into the street after a fire broke out in Ripley. Fire crews were called to Ormond Drive at Denby Hall Business Park just after 11:30 yesterday morning. Crews from Alfreton and Ripley tackled the blaze and the waste was left with the operator for clean-up. That's the latest for North Derbyshire.
3: A 25-year-old man has become the 6th person arrested in connection with the incident at RAF Fairford. Georgia Lee has more.
4: Counter-terrorism police say a dual UK-Iranian national is being questioned after being arrested in Westminster yesterday. He's under suspicion of preparation of terrorist acts, with the investigation leading to the search of 2 properties in the area.
3: Tens of thousands of homeless people will be offered a free flu jab on the NHS this week. Pop-up clinics and mobile vans will be set up at rough sleeping hotspots. New plans put forward by the government will look to prevent airlines from charging parents extra to sit with their children on aeroplanes. If approved, passengers will also no longer need to pay to change the name on their flight booking if they need to correct a mistake. And finally, Will Young, the first winner of Pop Idol, thinks giving more control to the singers could revive the former ITV show. That's the latest here from Radio News Hub. I'm Matthew Dudley.
5: Radio Works. Almost 20 million portions of fruit and veg have been eaten by up to 186,000 pupils through Tesco's free fruit and veg for schools programme so far. Head of Communities, Claire De Silva, has more.
6: Tesco know having access to fruit and veg every day makes a real difference to children. Schools tell us what a positive impact the programme has on their children, including sharper focus, more energy and better behaviour. So from this month, we're expanding it to a further 1,000 schools with the aim of reaching up to 347,000 children, helping them get the fruit and veg they need to thrive.
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3: Downing Street has insisted the guilty verdict against Manchester City is serious after Andy Burnham was accused of making a frankly extraordinary intervention in support of the football club's owners. A number 10 spokesperson issued the statement after the Prime Minister said he would be really concerned to see the current owners sell up. Northern Ireland are in Slovakia ahead of tonight's Nations League match against the Ukraine. Manager Michael O'Neill says his side are the underdogs.
7: I would think they are favourites. They're the home team, although obviously the game is not being played in Ukraine. They have a very good team.
3: Elsewhere, Wales ended their winless streak last night. They beat Norway 2-1 thanks to goals from Dan James and Nico Williams. And in the boxing, Anthony Joshua is seeking revenge in the ring. That's in the belief that the power brokers behind his all-British showdown with Tyson Fury are actually in his rival's corner. It's a clash that has been a decade in the making, and it'll finally take place on December the 11th.
8: Always such a pleasant way to start the day.
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8:15 now, Friday morning. There is going to be a tune on next, which will live in our brains, you and me, rent-free for the rest of the day, but it's worth it. It's a great tune. If I say musical legend, what's the first name that you fire back? So, musical legend, you say... Perchance was it the guy behind the Human League, Phil Oakey, whose name you just shouted back at me. If it was, that is either very coincidental or it's already come up on your timeline that Phil Oakey of Human League, it's his birthday today, born this day in 1955. Musical legend, Phil Oakey, 71 years old today. Oh, and if you're travelling at the moment in your car, have you ever given your car a name? Is it like the sort of thing you do? Or maybe it's the sort of thing people used to do but we don't really do now. Well, you might want to have a think about it. What name shouts out that your car could be called? Because today is Name Your Car.

0: Jamiroquai on North Derbyshire Radio. Hiya, Pete from Lounsey Green, who says, I actually come from a house that has three cars. So, in honour of Human League on Name Your Car Day, we're going to call one Phil, one Joanne and one Suzanne. Gosh, three cars, one household. Bet that seemed like a good idea, didn't it? Before you saw what the petrol prices were looking like at the moment.
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9:25. Just checking, are you eating at the moment? If you are, you might want to pop that slice of toast down the plate just for a second, for reasons that will probably become obvious in a moment. First, let me tell you, it's the 31st anniversary of the Oasis album What's the Story? Morning Glory, topping the chart this day in 1995. Now, Charlatans, who also had hits back in those days, will play on North Derbyshire Radio next. First, though, what do you think have been named as the most thankless tasks around the home? Maybe this morning, before you set off on your journey, you did a load of washing. You put the dishwasher on because somebody was supposed to last night and they forgot. And so you had to get what you needed for your breakfast out this morning, but then you've done the dishwasher for the rest. Thankless. If I tell you, I don't want to explore this too much at this time in the morning, but the task we dislike the most is cleaning the toilet. You can see what the rest of the ones that people say would probably be like. Let's flip this, right? You don't want to say this too loud, because otherwise you get this job all the time, but if there was any task at home that you don't mind so much, which would you choose? If you like the least worst option, I actually don't mind washing up. I mean, I'd prefer not to do it after we've had lasagna, but I don't mind doing it. And same goes for vacuuming. I don't mind doing that. And I should also make it clear at this point, I am not hiring out my services, just FYI.

0: Good morning, Leah in Newit. Hates clothes washing, but did put a load on this morning and hung it out just before leaving for work. You did check the weather app, didn't you? It'll be fine, won't it? You did check that? It'll be fine, I'm sure. Def Leppard on North Derbyshire Radio, where gorillas are soon.
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It's 10-9. Tomorrow, you might be going to the Grassmoor Community Centre. 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Enjoy yourself if you go into that tomorrow. Whatever you're up to this weekend, have a great couple of days. I will see you again on North Derbyshire Radio for breakfast on Monday. 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
2: A sixth man has been arrested in connection with the suspected RAF Fairford terror plot. Georgia Lee has the details.
3: A dual UK-Iranian national is now being questioned, with counter-terrorism policing saying the 25-year-old was arrested in the borough of Westminster on suspicion of preparation of terrorist attacks. Officers have also searched two properties in the area as part of the investigation.
2: A national programme has been rolled out for rough sleepers for the first time ever. Tens of thousands of homeless people will be able to get a flu jab for free this week, with jabs offered to those sleeping rough or using homeless shelters. Airlines are going to be blocked from charging parents extra to sit with their children on planes. That's according to government plans. Passengers will also no longer need to pay to tweak their name on their flight booking if they need to correct a mistake. And finally, Bill Nighy was named as the best host at the British Podcast Awards. It's for his Agony Uncle show, Ill Advised. That's the latest here from Radio News Hub. I'm Matthew Dudley.
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5: If you remember your primary school assemblies from all those years ago, you'll be looking forward, no doubt, to seeing Britain's favourite teacher, James B. Partridge, bringing his phenomenal primary school banger show to the winding wheel. It's a nostalgia-fueled sing-along celebration of those unforgettable songs from your primary school days. Wizards, witches and understanding muggles will be dusting off their robes on Sunday as the UK's largest fan-organised Harry Potter event prepares to take over Wirksworth. And Al Murray, the pub landlord's appearing in his new show, All You Need, Gov, at Buxton Opera House on Sunday.

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No science lessons, no maths lessons, no English lessons today. Just lessons in love on North Derbyshire Radio. Morning, I'm Sarah. Lovely to have your company as we head in towards the weekend. Martic Ganx has teamed up with U2. Their new tune, Fireflies, is on the way after the script and break even.

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Bruno Mars and Grenade, it's North Derbyshire Radio, and I'm Sarah, Alexandra Stan, and Mr. Saxo Beat coming up very soon. And next week, something to bear in mind, if your kids are heading off to high school next year, or even in a year or two, Chapel Honor Frith High School have got their open evening for prospective students. That's next Tuesday, 5:30 till 8. There's also school tours available on Tuesday and Wednesday from 9:30 until 1:30. Now, this next tune is by Alex Kate. It's called Boundary Boy, and it's about an emotionally available boyfriend, but he disappears when it's time to make a real commitment.

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2: The FA has this morning released a statement on Manchester City's breaches of the Premier League's financial rules. They say the decision has significant implications for the integrity of the game, and it is carefully considering the decision and its implications and will take action where appropriate. A sixth man has been arrested in connection with the suspected RAF Fairford terror plot. Georgia Lee has the details.
3: A dual UK-Iranian national is now being questioned, with counter-terrorism policing saying the 25-year-old was arrested in the borough of Westminster on suspicion of preparation of terrorist attacks. Officers have also searched two properties in the area as part of the investigation.
2: The price at the pump may be on the rise, but we're told that Britain's diesel supply is robust and resilient. That's according to the Transport Minister, Keir Mather, who this morning told us how we have a wide range of sources. And finally, Bill Nighy was named as the best host at the British Podcast Awards last night. That's the latest here from Radio News Hub. I'm Matthew Dudley.
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Pure Radio. Hi, it's Alice in Holy Moorside, running around last minute trying to sort out a birthday party for a four-year-old. I mean, things have changed, haven't they? It used to be pass the parcel and party games. Now it's like Disney experiences and all sorts. Things have changed, so good luck with that one, and fingers crossed it goes well for you. I'm Sarah, North Derbyshire Radio. New music from Waves Rushing coming up after this. It's the superb Stereophonics and Dakota.

0: proud.
1: Waves Rush In, new from them. It's called The Happy Song. 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A guide coming up very soon. Suggestions of things to do this weekend in our area. And an absolutely belter coming up from Take That, one of their super early ones.
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I'm Sarah, and this is North Derbyshire Radio, all about great music and where we live, and it is lovely to have your company. There's a great event that's on today, tomorrow and Sunday. It's the Ashover Festival of Light Steam Rally, taking place on Milken Lane at Ashover Showground, raising money for local charities, a massive celebration of the community and the steam train and our heritage as well. So a great one for all the family to head along to. This is Natalie Imbruglia, one of her latest tunes, Upside Down.

0: That's the tune that when you're making your tea later, it's still going to be in your head. Even if you're listening, it's North Derbyshire Radio, or you're out in the car doing the school run, or you're out for the shop, or you're heading out for a meal. That's the one where you're going to find yourself going, la, la, la, la, la, la, la. I'm Sarah, and this is North Derbyshire Radio, the stunning In Excess. Mystify coming up. Kelly Clarkson, cracking tune from her on the way as well.
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4: 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Later in the week, Friday, Saturday and Sunday, it's the Ashover Festival of Light Steam Rally on Ashover Showground on Milton Lane, raising money for local charities. 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

0: Kiss and I Was Made for Loving You. It's Friday. It's heading towards lunchtime. That means Nigel is on the way. He is the fountain of all knowledge as to what's going on in our area. If you want suggestions of things to do, whatever you do this weekend, I hope it goes well. Enjoy it, especially if you're working. I hope it goes well, and I hope you get to enjoy it. Thank you for listening in. Look after each other. I'll see you Monday.
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2: With the latest for North Derbyshire, I'm Nicola Halliday. Changes are coming to how planning applications are decided in the Derbyshire Dales. From the end of October, smaller applications will generally be decided by council officers rather than councillors. Larger or more significant developments can still go before the planning committee under national rules. A Chesterfield letting agent has been fined more than £8,600 for breaching new renters' rights legislation. The agent was found to have issued an illegal fixed-term tenancy and told tenants to leave after they threatened to complain. The council says it will act when landlords and agents fail to meet their legal duties. People across Derbyshire who qualify for a free flu jab are being urged to book now. The vaccination programme began yesterday with over 65s, pregnant women and people with certain health conditions among those eligible. Health bosses say the jab can help protect against serious illness this winter. Artists from across Derby and Derbyshire have been recognised in an NHS art competition. The winners were announced on Wednesday, with entrants asked to create work around the theme A Ray of Hope. Artists as young as 5 took part, with prizes awarded across 4 categories. And finally, a bin lorry was forced to dump its load into the street after a fire broke out in Ripley. Fire crews were called to Ormond Drive at Denby Hall Business Park just after 11:30 yesterday morning. Crews from Alfreton and Ripley tackled the blaze, and the waste was left with the operator for clean-up. That's the latest.
3: We're told not to worry about diesel shortages despite pressure from the US for Europe to use their reserves. Matthew Dudley has more.
4: The Transport Minister, Keir Maida, says that Britain's supply of diesel was robust and resilient, and the country has a wide range of sources. Britain joined crisis talks with Brussels yesterday as they discussed whether to release fuel stocks amid rocketing prices. It follows President Donald Trump claiming he was thinking about banning exports of US diesel. The prices of diesel have soared in recent months because of the disruption to global supplies.
3: The FA has released a statement on Manchester City's breaches of the Premier League's financial rules. They say the decision has significant implications for the integrity of the game. Manchester City have been found guilty of all 115 charges but are expected to lodge their appeal today. And the return of The Celebrity Traitors was the most watched debut episode of any series of the programme in the UK. The second series of the game show launched yesterday. That's the latest from Radio News Hub. I'm Tanita Sims.
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That's a great way to start a Friday lunchtime on North Derbyshire Radio. Good afternoon, Nigel here. What did we hear? We heard Everything But The Girl. Wrong. No, it's right. And also the Jonas Brothers, Waffle House. Yes, welcome to the Waffle House. It's just you and me, a few what's-ons for the weekend, and one or two local news stories too. Stay with us.

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0: Fabulous song, another one. We're all about great music and where we live on North Derbyshire Radio. The Jacksons, yes, of course. Blame It on the Boogie. Today is National Name Your Car Day. Did you put a name to your car? A name that is special to you. I don't name my car. I'm just grateful it starts every time I turn the key to go from A to B. But I do have a name for my motorhome. It's called Betty. It's named after a favourite auntie of mine. She was warm, cosy and welcoming, just like the motorhome. And it seemed an appropriate thing to do. Do you name your car? Let me know.
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0: If you remember your primary school assemblies from all those years ago, you'll be looking forward, no doubt, to seeing Britain's favourite teacher, James B. Partridge, bringing his phenomenal primary school banger show to the winding wheel. It's a nostalgia-fueled sing-along celebration of those unforgettable songs from your primary school days. Wizards, witches and understanding muggles will be dusting off their robes on Sunday as the UK's largest fan-organised Harry Potter event prepares to take over Wirksworth. And Al Murray, the pub landlord's appearing in his new show, All You Need Guff, at Buxton Opera House on Sunday night. At Sheffield Cineworld, you can see Hope and Avengers Endgame Encore.
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If you keep listening to us, sooner or later you'll bump into it. It's full of 80s and 90s stuff that you'll remember. And, of course, all the memories that go along with them as well. We love to tell you, obviously, about the What's Ons for the weekend. We're on a Friday lunchtime with still time to get the family together to nip over to Ashover, because starting today and running into tomorrow and on Sunday as well, it's the Ashover Festival of Light Steam Rally on Ashover Showground. It's on Milken Lane. It's raising money for local charities, and it's a real brilliant celebration of steam heritage and community. If you fancy a really good day out with the family, that is the place to be.

0: Thank you for listening to North Derbyshire Radio this afternoon. It is Nigel. Yes, more Watsons are on the way for the weekend. One or two local news stories still to come today. But I did ask you earlier if you've got a name for your car. I don't have a name for the car, but when I bought my motorhome, I called it Betty after a favourite auntie who sadly is no longer with us. Bet, our Bet, was warm. It was cosy spending time with her, and she was so welcoming, just like the motorhome is. So that's why I called it that. I asked you if you named your car. We've got Shelley. Yes, yeah, Shelley's in Dronfield today. She calls her car Deborah because it reminds her of her sister. And here's Andy. Andy's in Matlock. Oh, dear Andy. He says, I call my car the wife, Nigel, because it's temperamental. It's expensive to maintain. And if you ignore the warning lights, you're in trouble. Do you know, Andy, I think you are.
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0: Dubage, Rhythm of the Night. Good afternoon. It's North Derbyshire Radio here. Thank you for listening today. Thank you for keeping me company as I tell you about the Watsons for the weekend. Some local news stories still to come before our news at 1 o'clock today. And don't forget, tonight, Richard Spinks, the godfather of late night love radio, is going to be on. Just ending your week, you know, just winding you down towards the weekend and to whatever you've got planned for Saturday and Sunday. Richard's here at 10 later.
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That's Beyonce. That's Halo on North Derbyshire Radio. Good afternoon. It's Nigel here. I love to talk about local news stories. And finish this little line for me. You know you're old when? Well, in my case, it's when you get to 60. You've lived in Chesterfield all your life and you look at it these days and think, what happened? You blink, and all of a sudden, that bustling, vibrant town that it used to be, with a market that was a tourist attraction, coaches would come, people would travel in for the day to come to the market and to look around the spire and the high street and just be part of what we were in those days. I don't think it happens anymore. And then I see pictures of Tapton House, which is sitting surrounded by railings and antisocial behaviour. It was, for goodness sake, the home of George Stephenson, the father of the modern railway. Why can't it be a museum celebrating that history? No, it might be flats. Well, that's been It Might Be Flats for a very, very long time. And now it's going to rack and ruin. Rant over. I'll be cheerful again in a minute. But I do mourn the loss of the town that I love.

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2: With the latest for North Derbyshire, I'm Nicola Halliday. Changes are coming to how planning applications are decided in the Derbyshire Dales. From the end of October, smaller applications will generally be decided by council officers rather than councillors. Larger or more significant developments can still go before the planning committee under national rules. A Chesterfield letting agent has been fined more than £8,600 for breaching new renters' rights legislation. The agent was found to have issued an illegal fixed-term tenancy and told tenants to leave after they threatened to complain. The council says it will act when landlords and agents fail to meet their legal duties. People across Derbyshire who qualify for a free flu jab are being urged to book now. The vaccination programme began yesterday with over 65s, pregnant women and people with certain health conditions among those eligible. Health bosses say the jab can help protect against serious illness this winter. Artists from across Derby and Derbyshire have been recognised in an NHS art competition. The winners were announced on Wednesday, with entrants asked to create work around the theme A Ray of Hope. Artists as young as 5 took part, with prizes awarded across 4 categories. And finally, a bin lorry was forced to dump its load into the street after a fire broke out in Ripley. Fire crews were called to Ormond Drive at Denby Hall Business Park just after 11:30 yesterday morning. Crews from Alfreton and Ripley tackled the blaze and the waste was left with the operator for clean-up. That's the latest.
3: Manchester City have announced they've lodged their appeal. That's against the decision of an independent commission which found them guilty of breaching Premier League financial rules. The FA say they are carefully considering the decision and its implications and will take action where appropriate. Next, the price at the pump may be on the rise, but we're told Britain's diesel supply is robust and resilient. Matthew Dudley has more.
4: That's according to the Transport Minister, Keir Mather, who this morning told us how we have a wide range of sources. He says people shouldn't be concerned about shortages because of the inherent resilience that is built into the system. It follows pressure from the US for Europe to draw on their reserves as they think about stopping US diesel exports.
3: And a notebook containing Freddie Mercury's song lyrics sold for £277,000 at auction. The handwritten lyrics by the Queen frontman were the highest selling lot. The lyrics were from the recording sessions for Mercury's debut solo album, Mr. Bad Guy. That's the latest from Radio News. I'm Tanita Sims.
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Elastica. It's North Derbyshire Radio. This time last week, I was bemoaning the fact that there wasn't an awful lot going on. You know, the kids are back at school now. We're heading towards half term, and maybe one or two more things will come then, I was thinking. And then, of course, it's, you know, well, Halloween and Bonfire Night and Christmas still to come. And then, of course, the events around North Derbyshire seem to multiply tenfold. But hang on, I think as a result of me mentioning it last week, this lull, people have decided to tell me what's going on. And there's actually quite a lot tomorrow taking place that you might be interested in. 3 o'clock tomorrow afternoon, it's Oktoberfest at the Home Hall Inn. There's an umpar band, there's German food, there's beer, obviously, as well. And a fancy dress competition with a prize for the best one. That'd be worth going to, won't it? Grassmoor Community Centre tomorrow from 6. It's an evening of classic tunes. More importantly, played on vinyl, the old 7-inch vinyl records, with Brian Redhead and Jimmy Anderson. They're playing reggae, funk, soccer and soul. And this is the one for me. Oh, I wish I'd known about this earlier. James B. Partridge is appearing at the Winding Wheel tomorrow. Britain's favourite teacher, of course, bringing his phenomenal primary school bangers show to the Winding Wheel. It's nostalgia-fueled. It's a sing-along celebration of those unforgettable songs from your primary school assemblies. Ah, one

0: Here at North Derbyshire Radio, we love to play music from the 1960s, basically right up to now. And so if you're not enjoying what you're listening to right now, give it a few minutes and no doubt you'll find something that you do like. That's the Electric Light Orchestra. That's Shine a Little Love, one of my favourites from them. Later after two, more favourites coming up. The first five songs of Tom Dixon's show will be Guess the Year. It's the same all week, well, different tunes, different headlines to help you find the year. But I wonder, today, are you going to find that year? I never can.
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I adore that song. When it first came out, I was doing discos up at the Red Lion at Stanage. It's now called the Peak Edge Hotel, of course. 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We did discos up there, and living locally, I thought, well, hello, I'll go and do some of this. And that song came out, and it went down an absolute storm at the Red Lion in those days. Happy times, happy days, and very happy memories for me. It is North Derbyshire Radio. Lots going on, lots to tell you about today, including in the coming week, Bolsover Drama Group and their next show. It begins on Wednesday at the Assembly Rooms in Bolsover. It's called All Shook Up, and you immediately think of Elvis. It's not about Elvis at all, but it does feature 27 of his fantastic songs, arranged slightly differently, but absolutely brilliantly. The cast are superb. I've been working with them on the music for this show, and I've loved every minute of every rehearsal. Some shows, that it doesn't happen that way. The last time I felt like this, the group did Calendar Girls, and that went down an absolute storm as well. All Shook Up is on 7:15, Wednesday, Thursday, Friday and Saturday, with a 2:15 matinee on Saturday afternoon. It's a show you can afford to pay for. We're cheaper than most groups, Bolsover Drama Group, but I tell you, you can't afford

0: Whatever happened to Kim Carnes? I mean, she appeared in the 1980s for two or three songs and then was never heard or seen of again, as far as I'm aware. Bette Davis Eye is one of her biggest hits and one of my favourites. There's more great music on the way here on North Derbyshire Radio. 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

0: There goes Fergal Sharkey, more of an eco-warrior these days than a singer, but that's You Little Thief playing on North Derbyshire Radio. Right, local hero time now. It's a 10-year-old Bolsover girl who's become an archery whiz, and she's got Team GB in her sights after securing several national and regional titles. It was a Bolsover District Council sports coach who set her on her amazing sporting journey. Grace Parsons is who I'm talking about. She's our local hero today on North Derbyshire Radio. She was approaching her 8th birthday when she took up the sport during one of the after-school clubs run by Scarcliffe Primary School. That's where she was at the time. Just 2 years later, the record-breaking schoolgirl has clinched a range of top-flight accolades demonstrating how the authority's school-based activities can inspire young people and support them. If your child's got after-school activities going on, you never quite know where they're going to lead to eventually. They make a spark and a fire grows, and Grace from Bolsover is doing great things. So well done to her, and we look forward to seeing what she's got for us in the future.
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2: Sunshine and patchy showers this afternoon. Highs around 17. 10 Celsius, your low tonight. It's going to be a bit cloudy. Let's do Thursday's Guess the Year in a Mo.
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3: Manchester City have lodged their appeal against the judgment that they broke Premier League financial rules. An independent commission found City guilty in a report released earlier this week. The FA says the decision has significant implications for the integrity of the game. Next, we're told not to worry about diesel shortages despite pressure from the US for Europe to use their reserves. Matthew Dudley has more.
4: The Transport Minister, Keir Maither, says that Britain's supply of diesel was robust and resilient and the country has a wide range of sources. Britain joined crisis talks with Brussels yesterday as they discussed whether to release fuel stocks amid rocketing prices. It follows President Donald Trump claiming he was thinking about banning exports of US diesel. The prices of diesel have soared in recent months because of the disruption to global supplies.
3: And the return of the Celebrity Traitors was the most watched debut episode of any series of the programme in the UK. It has an average of 8.9 million viewers. That's the latest from Radio News. I'm Tanita Sims.
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Black Box, Ride on Time, Technotronic, and Pump Up the Jam. My favourite jam is Grape Jelly, but I have to get that from the States. But with a certain orange fellow, he looks like a what's it. He's put all the prices up on everything, hasn't he? Ooh. Cracking clues today on Friday's Guess the Year. I've saved the best for last. This was the year that ITV unleashed Funhouse, hosted by Pat Sharp and his legendary twin cheerleaders. It instantly became the ultimate dream destination for every British kid. It featured messy gunk games, yeah, you remember, giant prize field, maze, and competitive indoor go-karting. Remember that? It was awesome! This was also the year that Baker Grove dropped on the BBC a gritty new children's drama set in a Newcastle youth club. It would go on to defy 90s youth TV and launch the careers of a couple of likely lads, a bit of a duo named Ant and Dec. What have happened to them? They were playing PJ and Duncan, as in Let's Get Ready to Rumble. This was also the year that Teenage Mutant Hero Turtles became a smash hit with kids all across the country, although our version had a slight name change for fear that it would spark a wave of irresponsible stupidity. I love it, but kids still called it Ninja. If you think you know the year, if you've got the app open now, down at the bottom, get ready to press message the studio. Have a go. Let me know what year you think it is. Here's Tina Turner and

0: Alice and Williams, I Need Your Loving. You keep it all in from the beautiful South and Tina Turner. A bumper crop of well doneers today for Friday of all days. Well done to the following people getting Guest of the Year right today. Dave in Wingerworth, Pete in North Wingfield, John at Clay Cross, Alan in Homewood, Darren in Tupton, Rita in Bowser, Kim in Matlock, Emma in Bakewell, and Sue in Buxton all getting it right. Well done. See you Monday for Guest of the Year, I guess. On the way, hits from Leona Lewis and the newish one from Maroon 5 on the way in just a moment.
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0: Sorry. Does me every time. It's just like the sound effect on the end. It just tickles me. But then again, I'm easily amused. Spanier's on the way and call me in just a moment. And I remember going to Hudson's to get that for my mum. She absolutely loved that song. So I had to go down into Chesterfield on a Saturday morning, as I regularly did back in those days, and go pick her a copy up. I remember Marie serving me that day in Hudson's.
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Hope your day's going well. If you missed the 80s and 90s mixtape earlier, don't worry. There's another chance to listen to it again today from 6 p.m.

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0: You Two and Mysterious Ways. Go left instead of right and backwards instead of forwards. On the way, Jet, Crush on You. I've still got a copy of that, and it was a flexi disc on the cover of Lookin' magazine, if you remember. Crikey, that's going back some years. Alex Warren too, in just a moment with Ordinary.
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2: Patchy cloud, sunshine, the odd bit of a shower, highs around 18 Celsius later. A little bit cloudy, lows down to around 10 degrees.
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3: Manchester City have announced they have lodged their appeal. That's against the decision of an independent commission which found them guilty of breaching Premier League financial rules. The FA say they are carefully considering the decisions and its implication and will take action where appropriate. Next, the price of the pump may be on the rise, but we're told Britain's diesel supply is robust and resilient. Matthew Dudley has more.
4: That's according to the Transport Minister, Keir Mather, who this morning told us how we have a wide range of sources. He says people shouldn't be concerned about shortages because of the inherent resilience that is built into the system. It follows pressure from the US for Europe to draw on their reserves as they think about stopping US diesel exports.
3: And the Royal Botanic Garden Edinburgh's historic palm houses have reopened to visitors after a five-year restoration. The 19th century glass houses were closed in 2021 so that the substantial restoration work could be carried out to their stonework, ironwork and glass. That's the latest from Radio News. I'm Tanita Sims.
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I am just so thrilled about the next song. The only downside is I've got the actor Christopher Walken dancing around in my head now.

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0: Maya and Case of the X. I haven't heard that for at least a decade. Well done. On the way, Karen Harding, the Fratellis, and the Cardigans next with Erase and Rewind. That is a cracking song.
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6: If you remember your primary school assemblies from all those years ago, you'll be looking forward, no doubt, to seeing Britain's favourite teacher, James B. Partridge, bringing his phenomenal primary school banger show to the winding wheel. It's a nostalgia-fueled sing-along celebration of those unforgettable songs from your primary school days. Wizards, witches and understanding muggles will be dusting off their robes on Sunday as the UK's largest fan-organised Harry Potter event prepares to take over Wirksworth. And Al Murray, the pub landlord's appearing in his new show, All You Need Guff, at Buxton Opera House on Sunday night. At Sheffield Cineworld, you can see Hope and Avengers Endgame Encore.
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0: Peter Gabriel and Games Without Frontiers on North Derbyshire Radio, all about great music and where we live. I don't know what he was supping when he wrote that song, but I wouldn't mind a pint of it later when I go into my local boozer. I'll see you in the tap a little bit later on. You know who you are. Natalie Cole on the way with Wild Women Do and Space Female of the Species. Which reminds me, Melissa's here with your big ride home for a Friday.
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2: A sunny start across North Derbyshire with patchy clouds and sunny spells in the afternoon. Mostly dry, but with a chance of rain.
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2: With the latest for North Derbyshire, I'm Nicola Halliday. Changes are coming to how planning applications are decided in the Derbyshire Dales. From the end of October, smaller applications will generally be decided by council officers rather than councillors. Larger or more significant developments can still go before the planning committee under national rules. A Chesterfield letting agent has been fined more than £8,600 for breaching new renters' rights legislation. The agent was found to have issued an illegal fixed-term tenancy and told tenants to leave after they threatened to complain. The council says it will act when landlords and agents fail to meet their legal duties. People across Derbyshire who qualify for a free flu jab are being urged to book now. The vaccination programme began yesterday with over 65s, pregnant women and people with certain health conditions among those eligible. Health bosses say the jab can help protect against serious illness this winter. Artists from across Derby and Derbyshire have been recognised in an NHS art competition. The winners were announced on Wednesday, with entrants asked to create work around the theme A Ray of Hope. Artists as young as 5 took part, with prizes awarded across 4 categories. And finally, a bin lorry was forced to dump its load into the street after a fire broke out in Ripley. Fire crews were called to Ormond Drive at Denby Hall Business Park just after 11:30 yesterday morning. Crews from Alfreton and Ripley tackled the blaze and the waste was left with the operator for clean-up. That's the latest.
3: Ed Miliband will stand in for Andy Burnham on an emergency G7 call to discuss world energy markets. It comes amid concerns about diesel supply as prices reach £2 a litre for the first time. The Prime Minister is attending his father's funeral. Manchester City have appealed against a judgment that they broke financial rules. An independent commission found the club guilty in a report released earlier this week. The FA say the decision has significant implications for the integrity of the game. Zach Polanski claims that the Greens Party's electoral victories push Labour towards a more progressive governing agenda.
4: And last May, London turned green. The amazing Zoe and Liam and all of our new council leaders with their historic victories. Every corner of this country, Greens elected.
3: And a notebook containing Freddie Mercury's song lyrics has sold for over £270,000 at auction. That's the latest from Radio News Hub. I'm Lucy Gorman-Lee.
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3: Manchester City have announced they have lodged their appeal. That's against the decision of an independent commission, which found them guilty of breaching Premier League financial rules. The FA say they are carefully considering the decision and its implications and will take action where appropriate. Northern Ireland are in Nations League action tonight. They are facing Ukraine. They currently sit joint first in League B, Group 2. Forward Jamie Donnelly says his side are doing well.
6: Yeah, I think all the games have been tight. I mean, we've kept 2 clean sheets, so if we keep doing that, then, I mean, we ain't going to lose the game, so hopefully we can score a few goals.
3: Former England fast bowler Steve Harmison's 18-year-old son Charlie has signed a rookie deal with Durham ahead of the 2027 season. The right-arm quick has represented Northumberland's age group sides. And Ferrari's Charles Leclerc finished fastest on Formula One's return to Malaysia for this weekend's Bahrain Grand Prix. The sport is back at the circuit after 9 years away.
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just like that, we've nearly done it, friends. Another working week almost in the bag, and here we meet together again for your big ride home, your final one for this week. Thank you so much for being here on your local radio station for North Derbyshire and the High Peak. It's North Derbyshire Radio. Hey, I'm Melissa Ward. I hope you're well, and let's talk about the variety coming up, shall we? Oh, you are in for a treat if the first three songs did give that away already. It continues not to disappoint with Noisette soon. First, though, one of those songs that just really gives us the end of Work Is Nigh. Freedom Is In Sight, Feeling, a true anthem from Robin. This is Dancing On My Own, and it plays on North Derbyshire Radio. Well, hopefully not Dancing On My Own now.

0: all about great music and where we live. This is North Derbyshire Radio with a fab example of that from the Noise Sets. And good vibes is exactly what our Cineworld Sheffield winner, Lorna Davison from Chesterfield, has to be feeling since she did win a family ticket to go and see one of the biggest children's movies of the year, Shaun the Sheep, as well as two medium combos of snacks to boot, thanks to my good friends at Cineworld Sheffield. Like I say, well done again, Lorna. I do hope you and the fam have a wonderful time. And hey, if you did miss out this time, no worries. Just keep listening to North Derbyshire Radio over the coming weeks for our next competition. And obviously, on that, in your next chance to win. Right now, though, hang around as we'll take out the stress of your workday soon with Dr. Alban and Ariana Grande featuring Lady Gaga. Their team up plays next.
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Just some alternate ways of listening to us. And if you do choose to listen to us any number of those ways like you are now, you'll potentially have all of your neighbours, friends, family joining into this. And you can even start an office party, to be fair. Why don't you, if you're still at work? It may feel like 1,000 minutes to go to your clock off, but this will certainly help tick off those minutes quickly. It's Vanessa Carlton on North Derbyshire Radio. Take them away.

0: keeping the energy high throughout your workday and beyond. This is a bad way to do that, right? Olive, you're not alone. Players on North Derbyshire Radio. And I've got more where that came from for you coming up from OMG and DB Boulevard, to name but a few soon. Plus, you are not alone. You do not have to search long and hard by yourself to find a good deal. Nope, no, absolutely not on my watch. That's why you've got me, isn't it? If you've got a special celebration coming up and you want to treat yourself, your spouse, a loved one, because lots of people have birthdays, things to celebrate around this time of year, it seems, don't they? I know at least 10 of which in my circle alone. I digress. Your idea, especially a deal that doesn't break the bank in the process for you, that'd be brilliant, wouldn't it? Well, thanks to our good friends at The Voucher Store, we have got you covered here at North Derbyshire Radio. 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Next, stay there.
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It's usually £57.95, by the way. 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

0: at the closing time on today. So with that in mind, we'll get another dose of the guide to help us stay up to date as we enter the weekend on local events. 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
6: A sunny start across North Derbyshire with patchy clouds and sunny spells in the afternoon. Mostly dry, but with a chance of rain.
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6: With the latest for North Derbyshire, I'm Nicola Halliday. Changes are coming to how planning applications are decided in the Derbyshire Dales. From the end of October, smaller applications will generally be decided by council officers rather than councillors. Larger or more significant developments can still go before the planning committee under national rules. A Chesterfield letting agent has been fined more than £8,600 for breaching new renters' rights legislation. The agent was found to have issued an illegal fixed-term tenancy and told tenants to leave after they threatened to complain. The council says it will act when landlords and agents fail to meet their legal duties. People across Derbyshire who qualify for a free flu jab are being urged to book now. The vaccination programme began yesterday with over 65s, pregnant women and people with certain health conditions among those eligible. Health bosses say the jab can help protect against serious illness this winter. Artists from across Derby and Derbyshire have been recognised in an NHS art competition. The winners were announced on Wednesday, with entrants asked to create work around the theme A Ray of Hope. Artists as young as 5 took part, with prizes awarded across 4 categories. And finally, a bin lorry was forced to dump its load into the street after a fire broke out in Ripley. Fire crews were called to Ormond Drive at Denby Hall Business Park just after 11:30 yesterday morning. Crews from Alfreton and Ripley tackled the blaze and the waste was left with the operator for clean-up. That's the latest for
7: North Derbyshire. G7 leaders have agreed to release up to 100 million barrels of petroleum reserves within 4 months. French President Emmanuel Macron says they've agreed to take no measures to restrict the exchange of energy and petroleum products between partner countries. It comes amid concerns about diesel supply as prices reach £2 a litre for the first time. Thomas Tuchel says he would still consider picking Manchester City players for England if the club were relegated from the Premier League. City have been found guilty of financial breaches by an independent panel, although they've appealed against the decision. Zap Polanski's called for a triple lock style guarantee for private renters at his party's conference.
8: 19-year-olds who can't afford student housing. So they're living with their parents and commuting to uni. But they're missing lectures because they can't afford the bus in and out.
7: And nearly 9 million people tuned in to see some new celebrities enter the traitor's castle. From Radio News Hub, I'm Lucy Gorman-Lee.
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10: Almost 20 million portions of fruit and veg have been eaten by up to 186,000 pupils through Tesco's free fruit and veg for schools programme so far. Head of Communities Claire De Silva has more.
11: Tesco know having access to fruit and veg every day makes a real difference to children. Schools tell us what a positive impact the programme has on their children, including sharper focus, more energy and better behaviour. So from this month, we're expanding it to a further 1,000 schools with the aim of reaching up to 347,000 children, helping them get the fruit and veg they need to thrive.
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7: Manchester City have announced they have lodged their appeal. That's against the decision of an independent commission, which found them guilty of breaching Premier League financial rules. The FA say they are carefully considering the decision and its implications and will take action where appropriate. Northern Ireland are in Nations League action tonight. They are facing Ukraine. They currently sit joint first in League B, Group 2. Forward Jamie Donnelly says his side are doing well.
12: Yeah, I think all the games have been tight. I mean, we've kept two clean sheets, so if we keep doing that, then, I mean, we ain't going to lose the game, so hopefully we can score a few goals.
7: Former England fast bowler Steve Harmison's 18-year-old son Charlie has signed a rookie deal with Durham ahead of the 2027 season. The right-arm quicker has represented Northumberland's age group sides. And Ferrari's Charles Leclerc finished fastest on Formula One's return to Malaysia for this weekend's Bahrain Grand Prix. The sport is back at the circuit after 9 years away.
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Bridging the gap between you, the traffic en route, and your weekend. 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And welcome on board our final big ride home together this week then. Hey, I'm Melissa Ward. I hope you're well. I'm your personal driver to that. And I'm going to ensure our journey home flies now, continuing as we've begun with Estelle incoming. First, though, a song that just has weekend vibes written all over it. Happy Friday, by the way. And let's enjoy ELO's Rapture now, shall we, on North Derbyshire Radio.

0: bring to Buxton and beyond. There goes Rasmus. And right now we're going to get a sneak peek as to what's likely going to be put on the calendar as we head towards our weekend. Our main man, a local headmaster and radio legend, some may say, Mr. Nigel Turner, is coming up. You may know him very well, especially if you went to William Rose Primary School in Chesterfield. As I say, he was the headmaster there for some time. He now educates and updates us on all the latest local events across North Derbyshire and the Higher Peak with The Guide. And we'll hear more on that next. Stay there.
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New Bowls, New Meals and Beyond is North Derbyshire Radio with Gabriella Chiume. Now then, given that there's an endless stream, it seems, of bad news going off in the world, I thought we'd share and create some good news of our own by delving into our pocket of positivity, your very own space to reflect on all the good things that have happened today for you. Or if today hasn't really turned out the way you'd hoped, this week will suffice. Let me know what's in there for you in your pocket of positivity this afternoon by messaging me through our North Derbyshire Radio Facebook page or at North Derbyshire Radio app. I will read those out shortly and share our pocket of positivity after the incredible Tom Grennan. 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
1: If you just joined in with us here at North Derbyshire Radio, we are diving into your pocket of positivity right now, a space to reflect on the good news and generally all the good things that have happened today for you, or if today hasn't really turned out the way you'd expected. This week will suffice. Hannah in Messenwell has been in touch. She says it's been a bit of a weird day so far. She's not had her phone at all. Oh, wow. Like, it's been good because it's been very quiet, but also very odd not having the constant noise of her kids, and with her phone broken too. It's been very bizarre overall. Yeah, I'll bet, Hannah, that sounds almost too quiet. Well, it would be for me anyway. I like noise too much, I think. Thanks for your message. Hi as well to Charlie in Atherton, who says he's happy because he won 250 on a scratch card. Oh, well, 250 is in 250 or £2.50. Either way, small wins, albeit small, literally, we'll still take them, won't we, Charlie? Finally, hi to Bianca in Hollywood, who says she's feeling very positive as she and her partner bought a new puppy this week, who's a little sausage dog. Oh, she sent me this picture of him and her handbag, and oh my goodness me, I'm going to die from the cuteness overload. I love that bee. Now, I don't think my partner's going to love it, though, and be too impressed when I walk through the door with a sausage dog in hand, is he? Never mind, though.
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I really do have to show some love to our main morning man, Mr. Andy Lawson, who does our morning show here at North Derbyshire Radio. He really does put a smile on my face every single weekday with all of his stories and just general banter. And this is your reminder too, he will be back with you bright and early Monday morning from 7 till 9 a.m. where he'll have all the latest chat about local events, local news and what's happening across our glorious area. So do be sure to listen in once again from 7 till 9 for the morning show with Andy Lawson.

0: Music and where we live, it's North Derbyshire Radio. Hey, I'm Melissa Ward. Thank you so much for joining me here for your big ride home. We shall reconvene on Monday from 4 till 6 p.m. Yes, I shall catch up with you then. In the meantime, though, have a great weekend. And right now, let's enjoy the best selection of 80s and 90s anthems, courtesy of The Mixtape, which plays next.
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2: This week, Chesterfield Library welcomes Stephen Booth, one of Britain's best crime writers. 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And Oktoberfest comes to the Home Hall Inn in Home Hall on Saturday from 3 o'clock with an umpire band. 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
5: If you remember your primary school assemblies from all those years ago, you'll be looking forward, no doubt, to seeing Britain's favourite teacher, James B. Partridge, bringing his phenomenal primary school banger show to the winding wheel. It's a nostalgia-fueled sing-along celebration of those unforgettable songs from your primary school days. Wizards, witches and understanding muggles will be dusting off their robes on Sunday as the UK's largest fan-organised Harry Potter event prepares to take over Wirksworth. And Al Murray, the pub landlord's appearing in his new show, All You Need Guff, at Buxton Opera House on Sunday night. At Sheffield Cineworld, you can see Hope and Avengers Endgame Encore.
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2: With the latest for North Derbyshire, I'm Nicola Halliday. Changes are coming to how planning applications are decided in the Derbyshire Dales. From the end of October, smaller applications will generally be decided by council officers rather than councillors. Larger or more significant developments can still go before the planning committee under national rules. A Chesterfield letting agent has been fined more than £8,600 for breaching new renters' rights legislation. The agent was found to have issued an illegal fixed-term tenancy and told tenants to leave after they threatened to complain. The council says it will act when landlords and agents fail to meet their legal duties. People across Derbyshire who qualify for a free flu jab are being urged to book now. The vaccination programme began yesterday with over 65s, pregnant women and people with certain health conditions among those eligible. Health bosses say the jab can help protect against serious illness this winter. Artists from across Derby and Derbyshire have been recognised in an NHS art competition. The winners were announced on Wednesday, with entrants asked to create work around the theme A Ray of Hope. Artists as young as 5 took part, with prizes awarded across 4 categories. And finally, a bin lorry was forced to dump its load into the street after a fire broke out in Ripley. Fire crews were called to Ormond Drive at Denby Hall Business Park just after 11:30 yesterday morning. Crews from Alfreton and Ripley tackled the blaze and the waste was left with the operator for clean-up. That's the latest.
3: G7 leaders have agreed to release up to 100 million barrels of petroleum reserves within 4 months. It comes amid concerns about diesel supply as prices reach £2 a litre for the first time. Thomas Tuchel says he would still consider picking Manchester City players for England if the club were relegated from the Premier League. City have been found guilty of financial breaches by an independent panel, although they've appealed against a decision claiming they have evidence of their innocence. Zach Polanski claims the Green Party's electoral victories push Labour towards a more progressive governing agenda.
4: And last May, London turned green. The amazing Zoe and Liam and all of our new council leaders with their historic victories. And of course, it wasn't just London. Every corner of this country, Greens elected.
3: And this year's Strictly stars will hit the dance floor for Movie Week tomorrow. Routines will be based on a range of films, including The Devil Wears Prada. From Radio News Hub, I'm Lucy Gorman-Lee.
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7: Hello and welcome to North Derbyshire Radio's Friday Night Sports Show with me, James Sadler, talking through this week's biggest sports stories from across the region. Over the next 60 minutes, we'll be hearing exclusive interviews from North Derbyshire Radio's Chesterfield FC reporter, George Heaps, who will be discussing the fallout from the Sparrowhawks' 2-1 defeat to Cheltenham Town at the weekend, as well as previewing Saturday's clash against Tranmere Rovers. Matlock Town's search for a new manager came to an end following the appointment of Lewis Duckminton. I'm joined by NDR's Matlock reporter, Chris Wood, who takes an in-depth look at the appointment, and we'll be discussing cricket, as the Derbyshire Falcons' 2026 campaign came to an end last weekend. I'm joined by cricket blogger Steve Dorman as he reviews the Falcons' season and looks at how Derbyshire can improve ahead of next campaign. First up on the show, we'll be discussing the Sparrowhawks, who failed to extend their unbeaten run to 7 games at the weekend, going down 2-1 away at Cheltenham Town. To discuss the fallout from the game, as well as discuss the Sparrowhawks' upcoming clash against Tranmere Rovers, is North Derbyshire Radio's Chesterfield FC reporter, George Heeks. Welcome to the show, George. How are you doing?
8: Yeah, doing good, thanks, mate. How are you?
7: Yeah, I'm good, thank you. A little bit disappointed with Saturday's result, but we move on. And let's start on Saturday. And despite 66% possession, 11 shots on target, and plaudits from Chesterfield and Cheltenham fans alike, it was defeat for Paul Cook's men at the weekend. How would you assess Chesterfield's performance on Saturday? And can they count themselves a little bit unlucky?
8: Honestly, I was sat here with my head in my hands on Saturday, really, because I just could not understand how we lost that game. You know, we were excellent in the way that we controlled the ball. I thought we were, some of our link-up play, the combinations and the patterns of play were brilliant, were really exceptional. And I thought, particularly in the first 15 minutes, we were really going to take the game to Cheltenham. And, you know, It was very much a case of one of those games where you turn around and go, sometimes that's just how football is. You know, we created probably the best chances. Their keeper pulled off an absolute world-class save, you know, just before half-time. And, you know, we're sort of sat here going, how? It's just one of those things. It's one of those games. All the stats were all in our favour. We created, I think, an XG of like 2.7. Which was insane. That's an insane kind of high-level chance creation that we've got, and just weren't able to capitalise. And Cheltenham didn't have that many chances and put their two away. So it's just one of those things where you just sort of look at it and go, what more can we do in those instances, apart from obviously stick it in the back of the net.
7: Yeah, Chesterfield found themselves very unlucky at the weekend. You just mentioned XG there, and creating chances clearly hasn't been a problem for the Spirax this season. Expected goals stats suggest that Town should have scored 5 more goals than they currently have done based on the quality of the chances that they've created this season. Are you concerned at the amount of chances that Chesterfield are missing, and do you expect better in front of goal?
8: It's a tough one to say, because at the start of the season we were there crying out for, you know, more chance creation, we need the number 10, we need those creative players in, and now we're sort of going, well, we've got those creative players, why are we not sticking it in the back of the net? You know, it's important to remember that you know, that creating those chances comes from a variety of different people, and probably finishing those chances comes from the one or two. I'm not too concerned. I think if we carry on playing that way, eventually it will click for us. You know, Bonith can do it. He can put it in the back of the net. He just needs to do that more consistently. So his kind of time on the training pitch is going to be important. I'd also say as well that, you know, from my perspective, we've seen Louis Marsh has really come to the fore. You know, we've got goal scorers in the side in Markande, you know, even Mandeville to a certain extent. You know, we know what Caroma can bring. So for me, it's more a case of just stay patient with the process on this one. And I think that the goals will eventually come. No problem for us, really.
7: Yeah, you just think Chesterfield have been a bit unlucky at the start of the season. Those throughout the season, it will eventually even itself out. So not too much to worry about in terms of creating chances. And one man who is certainly not struggling in front of goal at the minute is Sheffield United loanee Louis Marsh, who's on to 5 for the season in all competitions after scoring once again at the weekend. How would you assess his start to life in Derbyshire?
8: I'm really, really pleased for him and really impressed. You know, from the academy level, he's been very, very well thought of. I think I said when we did our interview around kind of the end of the transfer window, just that he'd not managed to make that leap yet from the development and the youth leagues into, you know, the form that he has in that, because he does score hatfuls at that level. He'd not managed to make that leap yet in his loans, and I think we're really starting to see that. You know, the qualities that he can bring. Clearly the system suits him. He can be fluid across that front line. And he's scoring different types of goals as well. There's so many attributes to his game. I think that we're hopefully landing at a point where we're going to see sort of the best of him coming about. And, you know, hopefully this form continues for him. It's just, he offers us so much. And when I think about what we were saying when we were sat here a few weeks back going, you know, what we need in that forward line and what we need from our strikers, what we need from our forward players. And he's doing that. He's bringing that. He's bringing a bit of dynamism to the team. He's scoring different types of goals. And what he's done as well is he's allowed a fluidity across that three behind the striker that we weren't having. Very much, I remember at the start of the season, those two Fleetwood games, Markandia was stuck on that right-hand side, really. There wasn't the interchange of play that we're used to seeing and we have seen in past Paul Cup teams. But Louis Marsh has come in and really allowed that. You really feel like Markande, him, Randall, Caroma, whenever it's any of them playing, that they could pop up in any of those positions that are behind the striker, whether it's out on the wing, whether it's through the middle. And so what he's brought to the team already is kind of very clear to see. Let's just hope that he can keep that form up, keep getting his name on the score sheet.
7: Yeah, it's certainly been a very promising start for Louis Marsh. And in terms of this weekend's game, the Spirits have the chance to put Saturday's result right when they face Tranmere Rovers on 12:30 on Saturday. What can we expect from Saturday's opponents and who are some of their players to watch?
8: Yeah, Rovers have had similar form to us, really. We're sort of, it's a mid-table clash, isn't it, on Saturday with the kind of 10th and 11th place sides. And, I think that given they've got a lot of experience in their squad, you know, players who have been around this league, around the EFL, you know, I'm thinking of Will Volks is in there, Tom Ince is in their side as well. You know, they've got good experienced players, and particularly at League Two level, who will hopefully make the difference for them. From their perspective, I think from our side, it's going to be about the quality that we can bring as well. Again, I wouldn't focus too much on what Tranmere are going to bring. I would be kind of more focused on what we can bring to the party. Really, do our game right, and I think that we'll be able to get past these. You know, in terms of their league form, they've, of their last four, only won one. So I think that, you know, particularly knowing that, I think the players will understand the game from last Saturday, you know, having gone, yeah, it's one of those games. I think we did everything right, apart from just that last little bit. Coming up against these guys in the form that they're in, I think we should be comfortable. We should fancy ourselves against them. And hopefully, you know, a good result for us on Saturday.
7: And for the first time in a little while, there's no midweek game for Chesterfield this week, given the full week to prepare for Saturday's game. And in terms of the team, would you like to see Paul Cook make any changes to his starting 11 on Saturday?
8: No, for me, I mean, there's always a difference between what I'd play and what Paul Cook would play, for sure. I think midfield, forward line, doing everything right. I do wonder at what point we're going to ask some questions about our centre backs. You know, I think particularly for Vyman's goal on Saturday, Simpson and McFadzean were probably caught out of position. And you know, from your starting centre back pairing, you know, one of them being incredibly experienced for us, they're kind of the areas that we wouldn't want to see. We know mistakes happen on the football pitch. It's bound to happen. There's so much to think of. There's so much to be aware of. But I do wonder at what point we might see Alfie Pond maybe take up a bit of playing time. We saw him in that game against Barnet, and I thought he acquitted himself very well in McFadzean's absence. And so, I might make an argument for Pond from my perspective, but I don't think Cookie will be looking to make changes on Saturday. I think we'll see the same starting 11 as we saw against Cheltenham. And I think that players like Randall, you know, who came in, obviously knowing Caroma was out, you know, Randall come in, acquitted himself really well. We've got a great strength in depth, but I'm expecting the same 11 on Saturday.
7: Yeah, I think Paul Cook kind of knows his first choice 11 now. He's looking to kind of stick with that as long as he can, really. And let's hope the Spirites can be that little bit more clinical in front of goal and get back to winning ways this weekend. Thank you so much for coming on the show, George. Always a pleasure having you on.
8: Cheers. Thanks, James. Take care.
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1: Next up on the show, we'll be discussing Matlock Town, who finally ended their search for a new manager a few weeks ago with the appointment of Lewis Duckmanton. To discuss the new man in the dugout is North Derbyshire Radio's Matlock Town reporter, Chris Wood. Welcome to the show, Chris. How are you doing?
2: All right, James. Yeah, not too bad, thank you. How are you?
1: Yeah, I'm really good, thank you. And let's start by talking about the new manager, as we so often do with the Gladiators, who are now on their fourth new manager in the last 12 months. What are your thoughts on the appointment of Lewis Duckmanton as manager and Sam Hurd as his assistant?
2: Well, I mean, it's an appointment, I think, based on merit, because particularly Ducky was in charge with various different assistants from when Ravenhill stepped down. And with the exception of yesterday, which I think we're coming to in a bit, he was actually unbeaten in those however many games he'd been in charge for temporarily. I think it was six, maybe seven games where we were unbeaten and actually looked, you know, decent. And then Sam Hurd came in for the game before North Ferriby, which the opponent escapes me. It might have been the Nuneaton one in the FA Trophy last round. And his kind of knowledge of coaching a little bit. I mean, Lewis has been a coach at some EFL clubs as well, but Sam Hurd's kind of knowledge of, like, I know it was quoted about, it sounds silly, but Sam Hurd's ability for like warm-ups and stuff. The two seem to big each other up. So like the things that Ducky isn't as good at, Hurdy is, and vice versa.
1: And yeah, like you've mentioned there, since Ravenhill's departure, Matlock are unbeaten in their last four games in the league. How has Duckmanton started life as Matlock boss? And how does Duckmanton's Matlock team differ to Ricky Ravenhill's?
2: It honestly doesn't differ all that much. A big problem that Ricky had was personnel and injuries and stuff, which, bless him, Ducky's having to deal with as well. But I don't know if it's just kind of to do with the ability to get them going a little bit, because as I've said before on the show, how much of a confidence-based team Matlock Town are, that whether Ducky's just got the better personal skills with the players, I don't know. Like, I'm not in the dressing room, I don't know what's being said. But in terms of the way they're playing, it looks quite similar in terms of back three. It's kind of a 3-4-3 setup almost, with kind of a ability to drop into a back five if you need to, which Ravs was doing as well. So I don't know if it's just the interpersonal skills that Ducky's got, as opposed, if that makes sense.
1: Yeah, and like we've mentioned there, the Gladiators are in the midst of a bit of an injury crisis at the minute, with a number of key personnel unavailable, which has seen them dip into the market. They've completed a number of new signings in recent weeks. How have they performed, and what impact have they had on the first team?
2: I mean, I give all of them full credit, because I know some of them have come in without even the ability of a training session and just dropped in. Like at the North Ferriby away day a few weeks ago, Marshall Burke came in to shore up the midfield and had a really, really good hour, 70-minute spell, considering he hadn't trained with the team before. Same with the centre-halves, they look really good now. And we have a couple of pay-as-you-play people that signed over the weekend. The issue we've got now, of course, is it's the stability issue with people dropping injured left, right and centre. It's really hard to build a settled team around that. Hopefully, without any more injuries, we might start in the next month or two, we might start getting some of those back and developing a little bit more settled. But it does almost feel a bit like we're cursed at the moment. Every single game we play, someone else drops and someone else gets an injury. And it's frustrating, because it feels like we're not doing as well as we should, but it's not necessarily anyone's fault, which is sometimes more frustrating, because you can't blame it on anyone. It's just what's happening at the time.
1: Yeah, I think Duckmanton said the other day that he doesn't want to rely on having to go into the market to pick up some new players with injuries. He's kind of just got to deal with what he's got and try and build that stability a little bit. And despite a positive start under Duckmanton, it was disappointment at the weekend, going down 4-0 to higher opposition in Kettering Town in the FA Trophy. What went wrong for Matlock against Kettering, and how can they avoid making the same mistakes going forward?
2: I mean, the first thing to say is you could clearly see the quality that Kettering have got. Going into the game, the two teams' form guide was very similar and league position is very similar. So Kettering is sort of high-flying in the Southern Premier Central, pushing for playoffs, and clearly have the quality personnel. The one of the biggest issues we had was defending against their forward line. Their sort of front three, front four were so well organised. They were full of pace, tearing us open on numerous occasions. And that was kind of the problem. First 20 minutes, we looked all right and we were fairly even. Their first goal, there's a bit of a contentious there because one of Matlock's left back was down injured at the other end of the pitch and they attacked down his side. Ref didn't seem to notice. I mean, I know he doesn't have to stop it, but it was one of those things. And then goals came from defensive errors, but when you're against quality opposition like that, you can't afford to make an error like maybe we'd have got away with one or two of those in a league game, but you don't do that against opposition higher than us. And then I think if you factor in the fact that half of the starting 11 would have been different, if not more than, without the injury crisis, it's not as bad as it looks like on paper, for sure.
1: And we've previously mentioned all of the injuries and the players that are currently unavailable. And one of those men is winger Kiki Jeffers, who was called up to the St. Kitts and Nevis national team. How big of a moment is that for him and the club? And how has he performed at the start of the season?
2: Oh, it's a massive thing. And it's a massive statement for where Matlock Town are, having sort of international players in their ranks. It's the first time, since I've been watching Matlock, that we've had a player called up for a national team. It's interesting, actually, because Kiki has played sort of a bit part off the bench in recent games. I think because he's more of a winger and our system at the minute doesn't necessarily play with wingers. But when he's come on, he is quite dynamic, he's quick, and he's another option to run in behind and certainly would have helped rest one of the strikers had he been able to come on over the weekend. But of course, an international call-up is a massive accolade for any player, especially someone potentially at Kiki's level, who I know that like, it's one thing when you're a professional footballer playing for your national teams or playing for your countries, but I think it means a lot more when it's a bit of a smaller player, a smaller country, if that makes sense. It's a bit more tight-knit and it obviously means a lot to him, so fair play to him.
1: Yeah, we wish Kiki all the best on international duty, and let's hope Matlock can continue their impressive recent form in the NPL and climb up the table in the coming weeks. Thank you so much for coming on the show, Chris. It's been a pleasure.
2: Thank you, James. Cheers.
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1: Next up on the show, we'll be discussing cricket as the Derbyshire Falcons ended their 2026 campaign with a disappointing

0: Championship to go alongside a sixth place finish in their One Day Cup group and a fifth place finish in their Blaster group. How would you assess Derbyshire's season as a whole?
1: I think I could put it in one word, to be honest. Disappointing. There's really no other way to put it when you've explained it as you have done. You could look at the wins that we had over Nottinghamshire in the Blast and the Red Ball wins that we had over Kent, Northamptonshire and Middlesex, who were all sides who finished above us, of course. And they illustrated what we could do, but there were so many games in all formats that were thrown away. It's a mentality thing, I think, and my own feeling is that perhaps Mickey Arthur applies unknown pressure or some sort of pressure with his autocratic style of management, the way that he goes about things. It just doesn't sit with people, and I just don't think that necessarily what he's putting out there in the training sessions is translating into results on the pitch. I do think the players are better than the results that they got, but they've got to start showing that sometime soon.
0: And you've just mentioned there Derbyshire throwing away games. And looking back on that final game of the season when Derbyshire was skittled out for 88 in their first innings and just 157 in their second, why did Derbyshire struggle so much with the bat against Worcestershire? And is it a concern looking forward to next season?
1: Yeah, I think so. I mean, it would have been a good toss to win. I think if you bowled first on that one, you should have done better. I think Derbyshire should have bowled them out cheaper than they did do. And as has so often happened with us, we let teams get away. They got the early wickets, but then the lower order came and rescued them and took it away from us. It wasn't a great pitch, but the batting effort that we produced in that match was kind of symptomatic of the season, really. If you look at the Derbyshire averages at the end of that season, we've got too many players in the top seven who are only averaging in the mid-20s. And the issue is that we've not been getting any starts and the pressure starts to build. I look back at a team like the 2012 side when we won Division 2 and we had Martin Guptill, who was fantastic, gave us great starts, but crucially, Paul Borrington, who didn't get as many mentions as he should have done, he hung in there with him. He made sure that the bowlers had overs in the legs and he took the shine off of the ball. Too often this year, we've been two wickets down very, very quickly. And that's been the problem for us, and the collapse that ensued has been a consequence.
0: And after another disappointing season for Derbyshire, is Mickey Arthur's position as head of cricket under pressure? And what did you make of his recent comments calling Derbyshire fans as ignorant?
1: I could go on for a while about this one. Mickey Arthur should be under pressure, I'll be quite honest with you. I can't think of any other club where a coach would still be in post after 5 years of failure. Let's not forget that when Mickey came to the club, he said, "Let's judge me when I've got my team," and that team was supposed to be part of a three-year plan. So we're now 5 years into a three-year plan, and to be quite honest, it smacks of a lack of ambition and of a club that accepts its lot in the order of things. Personally, I don't think it's acceptable, and I didn't think that Mickey Arthur's comments at the end of the game the other day were in any way acceptable. You cannot bite the hand that feeds you in this business, and there's a lot of people who supported Derbyshire for many years, myself among them, and we were there long before Mickey Arthur, and we're there long after Mickey Arthur has gone away again. And quite honestly, he should be more respectful of what people do in and around the club than coming out and calling them as he did do after the game. I think it was a mistake to do the interview, to be quite honest. He should have taken a step back because he was clearly hurting after that game. And it was fairly obvious to me, at least, that he had given the players a real roasting at the end of that game. He wasn't in the mindset to do an interview, and so he shouldn't have done an interview. But to come out with what he said at that was really disrespectful to the club's loyal support, and it did him no favours at all, from my perspective anyway.
0: And although the tables across the three formats don't make for pleasant reading for Derbyshire fans, they did produce some impressive victories throughout the season with some great individual performances in there as well. What positives can Derbyshire take out of this season?
1: Well, I think you look at the positives of the games that they won. We had a fantastic win over Nottinghamshire in the T20 when they looked a really good side. They looked a good side when they beat Lancashire at Chesterfield, and they looked a good side at other times in Red Ball. But the frustrating is that there's never been any level of consistency at any point through the season. And that, again, has to come back to the person who's coaching them, the person who's setting the game plan in place. And

0: have to accept that things have not gone as they should have done. Individually, you look at players like Ben Aitchison, who had a fabulous season, and he got his two maiden centuries for the club, as well as taking a lot of wickets and probably playing as many matches, if not more matches, than anyone. Martin Anderson had a tremendous year as well. He was the man to go to for the runs, and he also contributed valuable wickets as well. And you look at people like Nick Potts. Nick emerged and looks like he's going to be a player for us in the future. But there's too many of the Derbyshire players who didn't really perform. I wrote at the start of the season that Derbyshire really needed most of the team to perform on a good level throughout the season to compete. And I'm afraid that just didn't happen this year.
1: And we've just mentioned the word consistency there. And after being named as Pakistan's Player of the Series against England this month, Mohammed Abbas looked to have finally found some form at the back end of the season for Derbyshire, taking 3 wickets against Northants and figures of 9 for 128 against Worcestershire. What do you put his upturn in form down to, and how big of a role do you think he can play next season?
0: I think, to be honest, I think the upturn in his form was down to the fact that he didn't have any international commitments coming up. I think it was natural for him to not necessarily push himself when he knew he had a Pakistan tour of the Caribbean to take place and a Pakistan tour of England to take place. I'm not sure that he ever really pushed himself in the early part of the season, and we did see him do that more in the last couple of games. Certainly the wicket at Worcester was ideal for a player like Mohammed Abbas. It offered a little bit of lateral movement. It was a little bit up and down as well. And he was a sort of bloke who will take advantage of such conditions. I think the concern would probably be that he was so successful when he was playing for Pakistan in the last two series that the Pakistan Cricket Board may want to wrap him in cotton wool, so to speak, and will be reluctant to sign a no-objection certificate to allow him to play in this country next year. If I was them, I would probably go down that path because he's probably the one bowler they've got they can rely on. It might then be that Derbyshire don't see him next year and they need to look elsewhere. And if that was the case, they could do a lot worse, in my opinion, than look at Brett Randall, who came in and replaced him for a few games towards the tail end of the season. Brett, to me, was a Derbyshire sort of player. He worked hard. He ran in hard. He did a good job with the bat. He was excellent in the field. And he seemed to fit into the dressing room really well. So if Mohammed Abbas can't come back, and obviously we'd like to see him come back in the form that he was at the end of the season, then Brett Randall would be a decent shout to come in his place.
1: And in other fast bowler news, it was announced that Pat Brown has been handed a contract extension despite not playing a single game for Derbyshire this season. Were you surprised at the decision to hand him an extension? And what can he bring to the team when he's fully fit?
0: Yes and no. It was disappointing in 2025, but he had a really bad shoulder injury, which got so bad in the end that he couldn't even throw a ball. He's had two operations on that shoulder, and I believe he's got a third scheduled in the winter coming, which will tidy it up and hopefully see him ready to resume bowling again. He is a very skilled white ball bowler, and you have to consider who would replace him and how much it would cost to replace him if they let him go. On that basis, to me, it made sense to take him back onto the staff. I dare say that he's on a reduced rate accordingly because of the concerns over his fitness and getting back to what he was. But if he is back at his best, then he will be one of the best white ball bowlers in the country. His variations were second to none, and they got him into the England setup, let's not forget. So we must all hope that the surgeon who does the work on Pat in the winter does a fabulous job, and it allows him to turn back to the form that we saw a couple of seasons ago when he first came to the club and that got him into the England setup in the first instance. So I wish him well, and I do hope that we see him back in Derbyshire colours in 2027.
1: Yeah, let's hope he can have a successful recovery and get back to playing for Derbyshire. Now, eyebrows were also raised when all-rounder Anuj Dal announced his retirement from professional cricket after securing a full-time job in finance. How big of a miss will he be?
0: You know, Anuj was one of my favourite players. He's been a busy batsman. He's been a very handy bowler who was always likely to take up 2 or 3 wickets. And he was a fine fielder, one of the best cover points in the country at his best. The last 2 to 3 seasons, with respect to him, he's been in decline, and his figures have confirmed that sort of thing. you're always going to miss somebody with the attitude that he has. He's a bloke who goes onto the pitch and he looks like he's enjoying what he's doing. He comes off the pitch and he talks to supporters. He'll go over and he'll ruffle the hair of the dogs and the kids. He's a great bloke to have around the setup. As I always say in life, though, however, that when something goes wrong, look at it as an opportunity. And for Derbyshire, there's a man on the staff already in Amrit Bajra who could well become the replacement for Nudge. He's a game-changing batter, potentially. He's a useful bowler, and I think he could do for Derbyshire moving forward what Nudge has done so well for us over the last 7-8 seasons. But yes, he'll be missed, but we have to move forward and we have to thank him for the contribution that he made to the club.
1: And it's set to be a busy winter for the Falcons, with plenty of incomings and outgoings expected. What positions do Derbyshire need to strengthen over the winter to be able to be more competitive in all competitions?
0: I could probably say we need about 8 players, to be honest, but realistically, I think we need to sort the opening batting positions. That's the issue that we've had all season, as I mentioned earlier on in the interview. We need to find 2 players who can take the shine off the ball and can put overs into the legs of the opposition bowlers. I think Lewis Rees is on the staff and could be one of those players. And someone needs to step up and say, yes, I can be the other one in that pairing. We need to get that right. We need to get a really good overseas bat, whether that's an opening bat or whether it's a middle order gun player. It's really down to Mickey Arthur who he can source, really. We need to get our bowlers back because we've had so many bowling injuries this year. It's been ridiculous. And much as it hurts me to say it, because he's one of my favourite players, I think we need to potentially look at a challenge to Brooke Guest as the wicketkeeper, because Brooke is a tremendous keeper, but his batting has really deteriorated over the last couple of seasons. If you look at his season this year, he scored a great century, but apart from that century, he only averaged 15 with the bat. And we need more from a number 7 player. There's no question of that. So if there was a decent wicketkeeper bat on the market, that would be another area that I'd be looking at to strengthen. Also, the 20-over competition, the Vitality Blast, I do think we need to look at getting a spin bowler all-rounder in place. I'm not sure that it worked. It didn't work this year, quite honestly, having 2 specialist bowlers on the staff. We need to have somebody who is capable of winning a game with the bat and with the ball. And there's a good few players in the World Game who can do that. And I just hope that Mickey Arthur is able to persuade one of them to come over and be our 20-over specialist in 2027.
1: Yeah, let's hope Derbyshire can have a successful off-season and come back stronger ahead of the 2027 campaign. Thank you so much for coming on the show, Steve, not just today, but across the whole season as well. I'm sure we'll be hearing from you again very soon.
0: It's my pleasure. Thanks ever so much for the invitation, James. Take care, okay?
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3: Nigel, yeah, I know we're only a few weeks into your time at Chesterfield. How have you found it so far?
4: Yeah, I think I've settled in quite nicely. Coming off the bench with 5 minutes ago and scoring straight away was quite a settler. It's been good. I've really enjoyed it so far.
3: Have you found the style of play? Because Chesterfield are far from a direct side. Yeah. Have you found that for me to that style?
4: I think it suits the way I see football and the way I want to play as well. With the gaffers obviously recruited that type of player, so we're all on similar sort of wavelength, which helps because we're all looking for each other and playing a nice style of football, but at the end of it we want to get wins, and I think we all believe this is the right way to do it. It's just being clinical when we get those moments.
3: Yeah, I mean, you've come in and snuck into the team alongside a player who's also at the ground running, which is Louis Marsh, of course. Have you found linking with him? Is it a partnership in the making?
4: I'd like to think so, yeah. I think we had our first start on Saturday away at Cheltenham, and I think that we look for each other naturally and try and get the ball to each other. And I think when you see that, I think good things happen at the top end of the pitch. And I think it's just we've got the trust from the manager to express ourselves, and sort of he gives the trust to you to go and make something happen, so it sort of relaxes you when you're out there. And like I say, when you've got good players all looking for each other, good things do happen. It's just winning games, which is obviously the most important thing. We don't want to come off like Saturday and absolutely dominate, but not get the 3 points. We don't want to be that team. So that's obviously, it's still fairly early and there's a lot of games to come, but there's good signs. It's just finishing it off.
3: Yeah, that was almost a freaky match last Saturday. You won't get me like that and lose.
4: I know. And it's so frustrating because we're all so disappointed, but the gaffer's telling us well done because it's the performance he wants to see. But we know as a group of players that we have to, when we have those moments and when we're in the game like that, we have to capitalise and make the most of it.
3: Yeah. Back to personal things. Your minutes have been carefully managed, haven't they, since you came in? You've had a, you know, run out in the trophy and so on. Do you feel more up to speed now, like you might be ready for a full 90?
4: Yeah, I think, obviously, when I first signed, I said to the gaffer not to rush me because I didn't have really any minutes in pre-season and I sort of know my body and what I needed, and we've worked well together in that sense to build me up, and we've been patient, which I think a lot of the time in football we're not very patient in every aspect. So to sort of manage me the way they have and manage myself, I think it's been really good. And I think last week I got a really good run out in terms of minutes, and I think from now I don't think there's any excuses physicality wise from me. I think I'm ready to go for 90 minutes and give my best, so I feel like I'm in a good place with that.
3: Yeah, but that referring to much to the past, I know we had a sort of difficult time towards that Bolton and at Blackpool, and you said when you came in you needed someone who'd pick you and believe in you. You feel you're getting that off Paul Cook?
4: Yeah, he creates a nice like relaxing atmosphere in terms of, you can tell like he appreciates you and he wants you to do well, and he wants, because he knows if we're relaxed and playing our best football, then he's going to get the style of play that he wants, he's going to get the wins, he's going to get a successful team. So when that's coming from the manager, I think it just, I don't know, you do feel relaxed, and that's the best way for in my opinion, our type of player to get the best out of yourself. So yeah, I do have that backing from him.
3: Yeah, Charles. Have you seen enough around you so far from the players around you, you know, to think you're part of a team that can challenge at the top end again, Chesterfield?
4: 100%. There's no doubts of the ability in the group. It's just the fine details that probably take you from a good team to a successful team, which we're working on and we're aware of. So as long as we're aware of it, we know we can improve. And there's going to be different stages in the season where it's tough and we have to dig in. But I think the belief in the group is there and the ability is there. So take one game at a time. And you always want to react well after a loss with a win. So hopefully we can do that on Saturday.
3: Yeah, luckily as well, you're back on home ground, which is a nice place to try and do it.
4: Yeah, the pitch looks unbelievable. Yeah, it's really nice. So, we're looking forward to it.
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3: Well, quickly mop up last week. I suppose in all the years of the game, have you ever had one of your teams dominate a game and lose one like that?
5: No, probably not really, if I'll be honest with you. When you reflect on the game, I'm not so sure. Of course, the goals we concede, you'll always look back at goals conceded as poor goals from the opposition's point of view. They're always good goals. It's just how football is. No, but listen, I think it was quite clearly that we played well in the game. We've certainly created enough opportunities for a team to score enough goals to win a game. But, you know, as everyone in football knows, the most important thing is the result. And you've got to say well done to Cheltenham. Respect to them, they won the game. You know, so we move on. We hopefully learn from last week, if there is a learning curve in that. You know, and as I say, game's in now. The league's just starting to take a little bit more shape now. You know, and I do think 10, 12, 15 games, the league settles that. and we all have what we're going to fight for in the future.
3: Briefly taking you back to Cheltenham, you'll have seen the image this week about the ball clearly behind the line from Bonis's header. And I spoke to Goal Line Technologies for the chairman, who said the cost at the moment for a club like Chesterfield is prohibitive. With all the money swirling around in the game, wouldn't it be an idea to make, you know, money available for lower league teams to have goal line technology?
5: I think one of the big things, I think most football managers would be quite comfortable in an agreement that a goal's a goal. And I think that's really tough for any team, because I always put myself in the official's position, and it's a split second decision, whether anyone likes it or not. It's a split second decision, and hindsight is a wonderful thing. And in the moment there where people, I think it's in, it's not in, there's only one person's decision that counts, and it's the linesman. And it's hard, it's easy for me to sort of say this, that and the other. You know, the reality is, it's over the line. You know, we've probably been done by a goal, but, you know, in general now, I think there's just a real, from the coaches and the managers in general, a real disappointment at the officiating going on in the games. You know, it's a general disappointment now. You know, we're getting a lot of big decisions wrong in game to game. And it's the same cycle for the managers. We all phone Mike Jones up. Mike has an absolute headache with the same managers and the same. We're all wanting our pound of flesh. And it's just a tough cycle, because the brutal truth of it, we want the game to be played out. We want it to be played in a proper manner. And we want the referees not to sort of, you know, the biggest question people always say, has the referee influenced the outcome of a game? And if you go back in time, we always want to be able to say, oh, the ref was good today, I didn't notice him. But unfortunately, in modern day football now, we're just noticing. And the officials are so much more prominent in every game and every decision. And this is not a criticism. This is more so that, you know, we're putting them not in a fair place at times with VAR and with the goal line. You'll then get in the debate about the money in the game, and we see what's going on at the minute in the Premier League. Just a joke. It's just a joke. You know, I think it just comes down to the people that run football. That's the brutal truth of it. And the football pyramids and how money should be dispersed through the leagues to see the game that we all love. Whether you're at Manchester United and Liverpool, or you're at Exeter, Harrogate and Scarborough, the fans still love their football clubs and the teams. But the disparity in money coming through. So you're opening a can of worms there. My biggest thing is I'm tired of phoning Mike Jones. I'm sure a lot of other managers say the same. I'm sure Mike's tired of me phoning him. And we're just going to concentrate on the games and not comment on officials no more, because one, we can't change a decision, and two, there's no benefit comes from it. So we leave the referees to look after the referees in the hope that they can get more of the decisions right, and they get all our support with that. And we'll just concentrate on what goes on the pitch.
3: Are you ready for a drama-free Saturday tomorrow, aren't you, against Tranmere? What's your thoughts about that?
5: I like Tranmere. Obviously, I like the manager a lot. I think he's a really good, first of all, he's a really good person. He's a good guy. He's a proper footballer manager. He loves his teams. He loves his football. You know, started great. Started really, really well. Taking a lot of plaudits now, which, as Darren knows, is always a worry. When teams start to say you're playing well, it's a big problem. So we're under no illusions about the difficulty of the game. Tranmere have got really good players, and that's what helps any team. You know, if you've got good players, the reality is you've got a chance of becoming a good team. So we just want to move into the next game on the back of the goodness of what we've done last week, and can we take it into tomorrow's encounter?
3: Okay. Then just talking about the three loan players, of course, you made three loan signings last January who really push you on in the second half of the season. You made three important loan signings earlier this time. Have these three got the potential to be as influential as Braybrook, Curtis and Erskine Kells were?
5: Again, I think for your question, which is always good, we go back to the start of the season, and the reality that the players were brought in was on the back of Sartorio, Duffy and Dixon all being out quite long term. And I think for any team to lose three players of that calibre and it not have an influence on the team would be, you know, remiss of anyone. You know, the reality is the players we brought in are just good players. And like I just went on, you know, when you speak about Tranmere players like Whittaker and Ince and Ironside, they're just good players. at every club, you can't have enough good players. I find football quite simple, mate. If you want to be a good team, just sign good players. So we're lucky in the window that going back to the players you spoke about in Swinkles, Caters, Babe Ruth, they were good players. And I think for every club, you know, we're in a lucky position now that we've reinforced the squad we had with some more good players. So I do believe now we've got firepower in the building. I think it was something that we were struggling with post-Rotherham and up to the Rotherham game, where I think Markandy, Karoma and Mandeville were our front three behind Lee Bonas, and we didn't really have anyone to bring off the bench in them positions. So it's quite self-explanatory, really. So we're pleased with our squad, like I say, Evan. We're pleased with all the lone lads who've come in. We're pleased with everyone in the squad. And as I say, we're 8 games in. We're really pleased with how we're doing, but not so pleased with the points on the board. We do feel we've left some points out there, which I'm sure every other club would say the same as well.
6: OK, just quickly back on the loan. Louis Marsh, has he pleasantly surprised you? In that, you know, he's a goal scorer. He's come and scored 5 goals. He's hit the ground running so well.
5: I think Roy Keane comes out with some great comments, doesn't he, Roy? Why would a lad who scores goals surprise you when he scores goals? I think Roy says, thanks for doing your job. And I totally agree with Roy Keane. I think Louis's just been like a lot of players at good clubs. He's in a system at a really good football club where there's probably at this moment in time better players than him. That's the brutal truth of it. So Louis's just now found a happy home where he's playing his football, he's smiling, and he's doing what he's good at. So we're delighted. I'm sure Louis's delighted. And I'm sure Sheffield United are delighted. So for me, you know, it's no different than Joel Randall. It's no different than Josh Caroma, Dylan Markandy. We're talking about good players now. And all good players need is a platform to do the job. And the young Louis's doing it really well. And long may it continue.
6: Are you losing a bit more sleep now, picking your team, because you've got plenty of bodies?
5: No, listen, it's quite funny when you go back. Last year, people spoke to me a lot. I didn't enjoy the team last year. I knew we had good players, but I just feel this group of lads, they train every day well. They're refreshing to be around. You know, and they're playing football the way I enjoy the game to be played, which is creating lots of chances, lots of crosses in the box, lots of attempts on goal. But as I say, the most important thing is results and performances and points. And it's something at the minute. You know, we're going to go into a really difficult game tomorrow, but it's a game now. If we can put some points on the board, it sees us taking the steps forward that we want to take.
6: I'll touch on Shea Dunkley because he went out this week on loan, didn't he? What's your thoughts about that?
5: Ah, just brilliant. I love him. Absolutely can't say enough good adjectives about Shea. You know, his first year at the club was just turbulent, wasn't it? His first year was out for the season. You know, and if ever a lad wants to conduct themselves in a correct and proper way, it's Shea Dunkley. He's going out now just to get games and minutes. You know, we see Shea still as part of our squad at the minute. His contract's till the end of the season. He's gone in at Solihull. They've had a great win in the first game. We have a recall after 28 days. So Shea gets really strong minutes. And if we need him to come back and help us, which there's every chance that possibility could arise, then we get a match fit player coming back, and also just a great lad, great person, great pro, and he's having a great career and now still playing football, which is what he loves.
6: Great. Just quickly on the club, I know the AFL coming next week because Sheffield have put themselves forward as a pilot club for the independent football regulator, which shows in a way how well your club is run. Can you say something about that in the background of everything that's going on with Manchester City?
5: Yeah, it's got nothing to do with me. I'm sure it's what Pep Guardiola said, didn't he? Yeah, listen, I we're just lucky, I think, for, you know, to have the people running the football club we do. That's the brutal truth of it. You know, I think since the Kirk family took over, sadly, Phil's not with us. Really, really sadly. You know, Sharon, Ash, you know, John Cruz, Andy Phantom. We're just a really well-run football club off the pitch. And I think it's something that, you know, when you're in a club, you're so appreciative of it and the people above you, because we call it stay in your lane at our club, where you do your job well. And I'm very, very lucky to have the people above me that earn trust to run the club properly. And certainly I've got, you know, every gratitude, faith and confidence that Chesterfield Football Club is a really good club.
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3: Up to 100 million barrels of diesel and crude oil are set to be released by G7 leaders. It comes amid concerns about diesel supply as prices reach £2 a litre for the first time. A man's been charged with engaging in conduct in preparation of acts of terrorism, including against Reform UK leader Nigel Farage. Counter-terrorism policing say 28-year-old Joshua Kerry from Rotherham in South Yorkshire was charged relating to activity between May 2024 and July this year. He's due to appear at Westminster Magistrates Court. Zap Polanski's called for a triple lock style guarantee for private renters at his party's conference.
4: 19-year-olds who can't afford student housing, so they're living with their parents and commuting to uni. But they're missing lectures because they can't afford the bus in and out.
3: And Tyson Fury insists his grudge match with Anthony Joshua is perfectly timed. It's happening on the 11th of December. From Radio News Hub, I'm Lucy Gorman-Lee.
5: A home on our holiday park will help you relax.
6: Owning a holiday home will be stressful and upsetting.
5: It'll make money for you.
6: There are endless hidden costs.
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4: If you remember your primary school assemblies from all those years ago, you'll be looking forward, no doubt, to seeing Britain's favourite teacher, James B. Partridge, bringing his phenomenal primary school banger show to the winding wheel. It's a nostalgia-fueled sing-along celebration of those unforgettable songs from your primary school days. Wizards, witches and understanding muggles will be dusting off their robes on Sunday as the UK's largest fan-organised Harry Potter event prepares to take over Wirksworth. And Al Murray, the pub landlord's appearing in his new show, All You Need Gov, at Buxton Opera House on Sunday night. At Sheffield Cineworld, you can see Hope and Avengers Endgame Encore.
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Late Night Love Songs, and Richard saying hello and welcome if you just joined us. It's good to have you company here listening late and setting you up for the next few hours or so. And then we take you across midnight. Yeah, just time, basically, to sit back

0: across North Derbyshire. 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News at the top of the hour with superb shows presenters and all the fun of the fair.
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into the night and the greatest love songs. 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What a great way to end your day. Well, not end it, but kind of finish it off. And the songs just keep on coming through. Another one of those greats coming up next. Across North Derbyshire, this is North Derbyshire Radio.

0: Great to hear that song again, I've got to say. One of my favourites. And some of these songs are my favourites too. Enjoy playing them for you here. And hoping it jogs your memory a little bit. A time, a place, a person, you know, that sort of thing. And I've said this so many times, so true. These love songs just sound a little bit better late at night. I'm sure you'll agree. It's Late Night Love Songs, North Derbyshire Radio. Richard saying hello. It's good to have you company here late. And another one of those greats coming up right now.
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Late night love songs across North Derbyshire. Richard Spinks here with you and setting the mood for your late nights. The best songs for sure. Jogging your memory a little bit and a little bit of a reminisce is always good, isn't it? You can find me here on those 10 till midnight slots on a Monday to Thursday and join Graham on a Sunday as well. And you get 5 nights of great love songs and they just keep on rolling through. One or two maybe you've not heard for a while as well. Good to have your company here on the radio. Coming up next, another one of those greats.

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1: North Derbyshire Radio, and another one of those great songs that just make you feel so good, maybe after a busy day. Good to have your company. Just tuned in, working through the night. We're setting the mood for late nights across North Derbyshire, and some superb music for you lined up and ready to go.
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Richard Spinks here with you at the end of your day. Maybe a busy one, maybe not. But time to put your feet up, relax, and sit back. Lights down low, playing some of those love songs and those lyrics that sound so good this time of the night. We hope you had a great day. Got some superb music lined up for you, superb presenters, music, and all the news you need right the way across each and every hour. Good to have you with us. It's Late Night Love Songs.

late night love songs underway into another night of great love songs here, setting the mood for the end of your day, thinking about the day ahead as we cross midnight and into another hour the other side with music through the night. How are you? How's your day been? Time to chill out and relax with some of your favorites here for sure. Good to have you company late nights on the radio. This is Late Night Love Songs. Baby.

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3: If you remember your primary school assemblies from all those years ago, you'll be looking forward, no doubt, to seeing Britain's favourite teacher, James B. Partridge, bringing his phenomenal primary school banger show to the winding wheel. It's a nostalgia-fueled sing-along celebration of those unforgettable songs from your primary school days. Wizards, witches and understanding muggles will be dusting off their robes on Sunday as the UK's largest fan-organised Harry Potter event prepares to take over Wirksworth. And Al Murray, the pub landlord's appearing in his new show, All You Need Gov, at Buxton Opera House on Sunday night. 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

Late night love songs across North Derbyshire. Join me, Richard Spinks, on those Monday to Fridays, the perfect way to end your day. And setting you up for the next one as well, into the wee small hours and heading for that breakfast show as well with more great music still here to come. Good to have you with us. Stay with us here. This is Late Night Love Songs and another one of those greats.

0: So your plans for the day ahead? Yeah, it's soon going to come around, isn't it? Can't believe how fast this year has gone. It's just flown by, hasn't it? Hope you had a good day, and always the best way to relax, isn't it? Done all the chores, sit back, relax, radio on in the background, listening to your favourite love songs, the great lyrics, the great memories, and of course, setting you up for the wee small hours. Don't forget, we take you across midnight into the next day, into those long, long hours through the night, and open up the breakfast show bright and early with a bright start to your day. 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
1: Just going through the list of songs here, and one or two memories for me, and I hope for you as well. And as I said earlier, some of these great songs bring back so many memories, and some of them from so long ago. A younger time in your life, you know this sort of thing. And they sound so, so good. Glad to have you listening in. I know many of you working through the night. If you are, we're staying with you here right the way through. Keep that radio cranked up. There's some great music through the night, into the wee small hours, into the breakfast show. And we're excited about that too. So it's Late Night Love Songs. It's North Derbyshire Radio. Richard saying hello and welcome. If you've just joined us, stay with us here across the night.
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